0: Polish Prime Minister Donald Tusk has warned he expects Russia to escalate the war in the coming weeks and has convened an emergency national security meeting. It comes after a Russian drone struck a Warsaw-bound passenger train at the Ukrainian station, roughly 2 kilometres from the Polish border on Sunday. Ukraine's state rail operator says the drone's likely intended target was a diplomatic train carrying former British Prime Minister Boris Johnson and former Swedish Prime Minister Carl Bildt. The train had departed ahead of schedule. Moscow says it was striking infrastructure used to deliver Western military equipment to Ukraine. Ever since Dasha Chernyshova reports from Moscow.
1: We've heard the statement from the Russian Ministry of Defense suggesting that what Russia is doing is carrying out the strikes against the Ukrainian military-industrial complex. And in that particular instance, we understand that on that day there was a strike by the Russian high-precision weapons against the western parts of Ukraine, against the railroad infrastructure that, according to Moscow, was involved into the delivery of the military equipment from the western countries to Ukraine.
0: Leaders of Northern Ireland, Scotland and Wales are meeting in Cardiff to discuss launching independence referendums. It's an unprecedented summit triggered by US President Donald Trump's call for Irish reunification during his weekend visit to Ireland. President Trump told reporters putting Northern Ireland and the Republic of Ireland together again was, in his words, one of the naturals of all time. Ever since Stuart Smith reports from London.
2: Well, routine it's not here in the UK. It's an incredibly divisive issue in Ireland too. There was wars over this. There was fighting over this. Ireland did used to be one nation at one point, united in 1921. Then it split into two, with six counties in the north remaining part of the UK and the bottom half becoming independent. And there was the Troubles for 30 years. Terrorism took place in the UK and in Northern Ireland to try to reunify it, as the nationalists call it, or to create one island of Ireland.
0: From Bureaus Worldwide, this is FSN.
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1: From feature story news in Washington, I'm Nick Harper. U.S. President Donald Trump has dismissed calls from the world's leading artificial intelligence companies to slow down development. He posted on social media calling efforts to regulate the technology part of a sick conspiracy. The president's intervention came after Anthropic chief executive Dario Amodeo published a lengthy essay over the weekend setting out a plan to manage the risks of AI, including independent oversight of frontier companies. His rivals at AI and XAI backed the proposal, but President Trump says the only safeguard AI needs is a strong president. Polish Prime Minister Donald Tusk has warned he expects Russia to escalate the war in the coming weeks and has convened an emergency national security meeting. It comes after a Russian drone struck a Warsaw-bound passenger train at the Ukrainian station, roughly 2 kilometres from the Polish border on Sunday. Ukraine's state rail operator says the drone's likely intended target was a diplomatic train carrying former British Prime Minister Boris Johnson and former Swedish Prime Minister Carl Bildt. The train had departed ahead of schedule. Moscow says it was striking infrastructure used to deliver Western military equipment to Ukraine. Ever since Dasha Chernyshova reports from Moscow.
2: We've heard the statement from the Russian Ministry of Defense suggesting that what Russia is doing is carrying out the strikes against the Ukrainian military-industrial complex. And in that particular instance, we understand that on that day there was a strike by the Russian high-precision weapons against the western parts of Ukraine, against the railroad infrastructure that, according to Moscow, was involved into the delivery of the military equipment from the western countries to Ukraine.
1: Leaders of Northern Ireland, Scotland and Wales are meeting in Cardiff to discuss launching independence referendums. It's an unprecedented summit triggered by US President Donald Trump's call for Irish reunification during his weekend visit to Ireland. President Trump told reporters putting Northern Ireland and the Republic of Ireland together again was, in his words, one of the naturals of all time. Ever since Stuart Smith reports from London.
3: Well, routine it's not here in the UK. It's an incredibly divisive issue in Ireland too. There was wars over this. There was fighting over this. Ireland did used to be one nation at one point, united in 1921. Then it split into two, with 6 counties in the north remaining part of the UK and the bottom half becoming independent. And there was the Troubles for 30 years. Terrorism took place in the UK and in Northern Ireland to try to reunify it, as the nationalists call it, or to create one island of Ireland.
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1: From feature story news in Washington, I'm Nick Harper. U.S. President Donald Trump has dismissed calls from the world's leading artificial intelligence companies to slow down development. He posted on social media calling efforts to regulate the technology part of a sick conspiracy. The president's intervention came after Anthropic chief executive Dario Amodeo published a lengthy essay over the weekend setting out a plan to manage the risks of AI, including independent oversight of frontier companies. His rivals at AI and XAI backed the proposal, but President Trump says the only safeguard AI needs is a strong president. Polish Prime Minister Donald Tusk has warned he expects Russia to escalate the war in the coming weeks and has convened an emergency national security meeting. It comes after a Russian drone struck a Warsaw-bound passenger train at the Ukrainian station, roughly 2 kilometres from the Polish border on Sunday. Ukraine's state rail operator says the drone's likely intended target was a diplomatic train carrying former British Prime Minister Boris Johnson and former Swedish Prime Minister Carl Bildt. The train had departed ahead of schedule. Moscow says it was striking infrastructure used to deliver Western military equipment to Ukraine. Ever since Dasha Chernyshova reports from Moscow.
2: We've heard the statement from the Russian Ministry of Defense suggesting that what Russia is doing is carrying out the strikes against the Ukrainian military industrial complex. And in that particular instance, we understand that on that day, there was a strike by the Russian high-precision weapons against the western parts of Ukraine, against the railroad infrastructure that, according to Moscow, was involved into the delivery of the military equipment from the western countries to Ukraine.
1: Leaders of Northern Ireland, Scotland and Wales are meeting in Cardiff to discuss launching independence referendums. It's an unprecedented summit triggered by US President Donald Trump's call for Irish reunification during his weekend visit to Ireland. President Trump told reporters putting Northern Ireland and the Republic of Ireland together again was, in his words, one of the naturals of all time. Ever since Stuart Smith reports from London.
3: Well, routine it's not here in the UK. It's an incredibly divisive issue in Ireland too. There was wars over this. There was fighting over this. Ireland did used to be one nation at one point, united in 1921. Then it split into two, with 6 counties in the north remaining part of the UK and the bottom half becoming independent. And there was the Troubles for 30 years. Terrorism took place in the UK and in Northern Ireland to try to reunify it, as the nationalists call it, or to create one island of Ireland.
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is not a problem that I can't fix, cause I can do it in the mix. And if your man gives you trouble just to move out on the double, and you don't let it trouble your brain, cause away goes trouble down the drain. Said away goes trouble down the drain.

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1: From Feature Story News in Washington, I'm Nick Harper. US President Donald Trump has dismissed calls from the world's leading artificial intelligence companies to slow down development. He posted on social media calling efforts to regulate the technology part of a sick conspiracy. The president's intervention came after Anthropic chief executive Dario Amodeo published a lengthy essay over the weekend setting out a plan to manage the risks of AI, including independent oversight of frontier companies. His rivals at AI and XAI backed the proposal, but President Trump says the only safeguard AI needs is a strong president. Polish Prime Minister Donald Tusk has warned he expects Russia to escalate the war in the coming weeks and has convened an emergency national security meeting. It comes after a Russian drone struck a Warsaw-bound passenger train at the Ukrainian station roughly 2 kilometres from the Polish border on Sunday. Ukraine's state rail operator says the drone's likely intended target was a diplomatic train carrying former British Prime Minister Boris Johnson and former Swedish Prime Minister Carl Bildt. The train had departed ahead of schedule. Moscow says it was striking infrastructure used to deliver Western military equipment to Ukraine. Ever since Dasha Chernyshova reports from Moscow.
2: We've heard the statement from the Russian Ministry of Defense suggesting that what Russia is doing is carrying out the strikes against the Ukrainian military industrial complex. And in that particular instance, we understand that on that day, there was a strike by the Russian high precision weapons against the western parts of Ukraine, against the railroad infrastructure that, according to Moscow, was involved into the delivery of the military equipment from the western countries to Ukraine.
1: Leaders of Northern Ireland, Scotland and Wales are meeting in Cardiff to discuss launching independence referendums. It's an unprecedented summit triggered by US President Donald Trump's call for Irish reunification during his weekend visit to Ireland. President Trump told reporters putting Northern Ireland and the Republic of Ireland together again was, in his words, one of the naturals of all time. Ever since Stuart Smith reports from London.
3: Well, routine it's not here in the UK. It's an incredibly divisive issue in Ireland too. There was wars over this. There was fighting over this. Ireland did used to be one nation at one point, united in 1921. Then it split into two, with six counties in the north remaining part of the UK and the bottom half becoming independent. And there was the Troubles for 30 years. Terrorism took place in the UK and in Northern Ireland to try to reunify it, as the nationalists call it, or to create one island of Ireland.
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1: From feature story news in Washington, I'm Nick Harper. U.S. President Donald Trump has dismissed calls from the world's leading artificial intelligence companies to slow down development. He posted on social media calling efforts to regulate the technology part of a sick conspiracy. The president's intervention came after Anthropic chief executive Dario Amodeo published a lengthy essay over the weekend setting out a plan to manage the risks of AI, including independent oversight of frontier companies. His rivals at AI and XAI backed the proposal, but President Trump says the only safeguard AI needs is a strong president. Polish Prime Minister Donald Tusk has warned he expects Russia to escalate the war in the coming weeks and has convened an emergency national security meeting. It comes after a Russian drone struck a Warsaw-bound passenger train at the Ukrainian station, roughly 2 kilometres from the Polish border on Sunday. Ukraine's state rail operator says the drone's likely intended target was a diplomatic train carrying former British Prime Minister Boris Johnson and former Swedish Prime Minister Carl Bildt. The train had departed ahead of schedule. Moscow says it was striking infrastructure used to deliver Western military equipment to Ukraine. Ever since Dasha Chernyshova reports from Moscow.
2: We've heard the statement from the Russian Ministry of Defense suggesting that what Russia is doing is carrying out the strikes against the Ukrainian military industrial complex. And in that particular instance, we understand that on that day, there was a strike by the Russian high precision weapons against the western parts of Ukraine, against the railroad infrastructure that, according to Moscow, was involved into the delivery of the military equipment from the western countries to Ukraine.
1: Leaders of Northern Ireland, Scotland and Wales are meeting in Cardiff to discuss launching independence referendums. It's an unprecedented summit triggered by US President Donald Trump's call for Irish reunification during his weekend visit to Ireland. President Trump told reporters putting Northern Ireland and the Republic of Ireland together again was, in his words, one of the naturals of all time. Ever since Stuart Smith reports from London.
3: Well, routine it's not here in the UK. It's an incredibly divisive issue in Ireland too. There was wars over this. There was fighting over this. Ireland did used to be one nation at one point, united in 1921. Then it split into two, with 6 counties in the north remaining part of the UK and the bottom half becoming independent. And there was the Troubles for 30 years. Terrorism took place in the UK and in Northern Ireland to try to reunify it, as the nationalists call it, or to create one island of Ireland.
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0: Hey, I'm Ishan Garg. U.S. President Donald Trump has dismissed calls for artificial intelligence regulation, posting on Truth Social on Monday that the only guardrails AI needs are a strong and smart president and branding public opposition to data centers a sick conspiracy that benefits China.
1: Of course, AI needs so much electricity and computing power. Both the president and these companies will want to see more data centers being built. The president has certainly said he'd like to see quicker permitting when it comes to data centers. Of course, that's very unpopular with a lot of American people who live near to these centers. And there has been something of a public backlash, but I do think that is a potential area of common ground.
0: Polish Prime Minister Donald Tusk has warned that he expects Russia to escalate the war in the coming weeks and has convened an emergency national security meeting after a Russian drone struck a Warsaw-bound passenger train at a Ukrainian station roughly 2 kilometers from the Polish border on Sunday. Moscow says it was striking infrastructure used to deliver Western military equipment to Ukraine.
2: We've heard the statement from the Russian Ministry of Defense suggesting that what Russia is doing is carrying out the strikes against the Ukrainian military industrial complex. And in that particular instance, we understand that on that day, there was a strike by the Russian high precision weapons against the western parts of Ukraine, against the railroad infrastructure that, according to Moscow, was involved into the delivery of the military equipment from the western countries to Ukraine.
0: India's retail and wholesale prices have risen in August, according to official data. The increase could put more pressure on household budgets, and analysts say it could mean tougher calls for the Reserve Bank on interest rates. Retail inflation rose to 4.82% in August, up from 4.45% in July. This is the highest reading under India's new consumer inflation series and the third straight month above the Reserve Bank of India's 4% target. Food inflation climbed to 5.95%. with rural inflation at 5.23%, higher than the 4.31% recorded in urban areas. At the wholesale level, inflation edged up to 9.92% from 9.78% in July. The Commerce Ministry says mineral oils, food articles, food products, basic metals and chemicals were among the main drivers. There are now concerns about the widening pressure on higher wholesale costs eventually feeding through to shop shelves. Economists surveyed by Reuters say the stronger than expected retail reading has increased the chances of an RBI rate hike as soon as October. But inflation is still within the central bank's 2 to 6% tolerance band. The next policy decision will show whether the RBI sees this as a temporary food and fuel shock or a broader threat to prices. From bureaus worldwide, this is FSN.
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1: Palma is preparing a major expansion of its blue parking zone. From January 1, 2027, the number of paid ORA spaces is set to rise from around 12,000 to 24,000. That is a doubling of the total. The new areas include parts of Foners, Pere Gouraud, Sun Forteza, Camp Redeau, Sun Oliva, and Bons Aires. Not every street will be affected. Residents in the new ORA zones can start applying for the digital resident permit from tomorrow. The permit costs 24 euros per year. Anyone who is properly registered and whose vehicle is registered to their home address can apply directly online. Across Mallorca, waiting for intercity buses is also becoming more comfortable, step by step. Since 2025, more than 200 TIB bus stops have been upgraded. The work includes new shelters, seating, improved access, and reorganized stopping areas. This year, 92 measures have already been completed, with 12 more still planned. Recent improvements have been carried out in places including Soller, Felanitx, Alaró, Consell, and Campos. In total, Mallorca has more than 760 intercity bus stops. But along Palma's Passage Marítim, many hospitality businesses are reporting a difficult summer. Empty terraces and lower takings have hit restaurants, bars, and clubs, with some seeing revenue down by up to 30% or more. Several venues have responded by cutting back their opening days. Business owners point to a lack of parking and limited evening public transport. They also say the shuttle bus offers little help because it stops running at around 9 in the evening. The sector is warning that without better connections, more venues could be forced to close. And from Thursday through Saturday, music and street performances will bring extra life to Palma's shopping streets. The View Palma campaign features flash mobs, street musicians, bagpipers, and small circus parades moving through Sant Miquel, Sindicat, Jaume III, and Plaça Major. Events begin on Thursday at 5 in the afternoon.
0: Mallorca weather update.
2: Looking out from the studio window here in Palma, the morning greets us with a serene and pleasant start. Above us stretches a clear blue sky with gentle hues in the early light, offering excellent visibility where the city's contours stand sharp and distinct. The air is dry, with no hint of rain or moisture, and it's entirely calm with no wind stirring. This tranquil and warm late summer vibe extends across the island to Alcudia, Inca, and Manacor, where the atmosphere remains peacefully still. As we head into the night, temperatures are expected to settle around a comfortable 23 degrees Celsius. Humidity is at 85%, and there are no weather warnings to be concerned about today. For those early risers among you, the sun will make its appearance at 7:32 a.m. this morning.
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2: 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It's a delightful way to experience the island's unique character. 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
1: From Feature Story News in New Delhi, I'm Ishan Garg. U.S. President Donald Trump has dismissed calls for artificial intelligence regulation, posting on Truth Social on Monday that the only guardrails AI needs are a strong and smart president and branding public opposition to data centers a sick conspiracy that benefits China.
2: Of course, AI needs so much electricity and computing power. Both the president and these companies will want to see more data centers being built. The president has certainly said he'd like to see quicker permitting when it comes to data centers. Of course, that's very unpopular with a lot of American people who live near to these centers. And there has been something of a public backlash, but I do think that is a potential area of common ground.
1: Polish Prime Minister Donald Tusk has warned that he expects Russia to escalate the war in the coming weeks and has convened an emergency

0: Emergency national security meeting after a Russian drone struck a Warsaw-bound passenger train at a Ukrainian station roughly 2 kilometers from the Polish border on Sunday. Moscow says it was striking infrastructure used to deliver Western military equipment to Ukraine.
1: We've heard the statement from the Russian Ministry of Defense suggesting that what Russia is doing is carrying out the strikes against the Ukrainian military industrial complex. And in that particular instance, we understand that on that day, there was a strike by the Russian high precision weapons against the western parts of Ukraine, against the railroad infrastructure that, according to Moscow, was involved into the delivery of the military equipment from the western countries to Ukraine.
0: India's retail and wholesale prices have risen in August, according to official data. The increase could put more pressure on household budgets, and analysts say it could mean tougher calls for the Reserve Bank on interest rates. Retail inflation rose to 4.82% in August, up from 4.45% in July. This is the highest reading under India's new consumer inflation series and the third straight month above the Reserve Bank of India's 4% target. Food inflation climbed to 5.95%. with rural inflation at 5.23%, higher than the 4.31% recorded in urban areas. At the wholesale level, inflation edged up to 9.92% from 9.78% in July. The Commerce Ministry says mineral oils, food articles, food products, basic metals and chemicals were among the main drivers. There are now concerns about the widening pressure on higher wholesale costs eventually feeding through to shop shelves. Economists surveyed by Reuters say the stronger than expected retail reading has increased the chances of an RBI rate hike as soon as October. But inflation is still within the central bank's 2 to 6% tolerance band. The next policy decision will show whether the RBI sees this as a temporary food and fuel shock or a broader threat to prices. From bureaus worldwide, this is FSN.
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1: 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Madness takes its toll. But listen closely.
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1: Palma is preparing a major expansion of its blue parking zone. From January 1, 2027, the number of paid ORA spaces is set to rise from around 12,000 to 24,000. That is a doubling of the total. The new areas include parts of Foneres, Pere Giraud, Sun Forteza, Camp Redeau, Sun Oliva, and Bons Aires. Not every street will be affected. Residents in the new ORA zones can start applying for the digital resident permit from tomorrow. The permit costs 24 euros per year. Anyone who is properly registered and whose vehicle is registered to their home address can apply directly online. Across Mallorca, waiting for intercity buses is also becoming more comfortable, step by step. Since 2025, more than 200 TIB bus stops have been upgraded. The work includes new shelters, seating, improved access, and reorganized stopping areas. This year, 92 measures have already been completed, with 12 more still planned. Recent improvements have been carried out in places including Soller, Felanitx, Alaró, Consell, and Campos. In total, Mallorca has more than 760 intercity bus stops. But along Palma's Passage Marítim, many hospitality businesses are reporting a difficult summer. Empty terraces and lower takings have hit restaurants, bars, and clubs, with some seeing revenue down by up to 30% or more. Several venues have responded by cutting back their opening days. Business owners point to a lack of parking and limited evening public transport. They also say the shuttle bus offers little help because it stops running at around 9 in the evening. The sector is warning that without better connections, more venues could be forced to close. And from Thursday through Saturday, music and street performances will bring extra life to Palma's shopping streets. The View Palma campaign features flash mobs, street musicians, bagpipers, and small circus parades moving through Sant Miquel, Sindicat, Jaume III, and Plaça Major. Events begin on Thursday at 5 in the afternoon.
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2: As we gaze out from our studio window in Palma, we're greeted by a mostly clear sky, dotted with a few high, thin clouds and contrails. The visibility is superb, and the sun is shining brightly, gifting us with a delightful 21 degrees Celsius. A gentle breeze whispers through the air at 5 kilometers per hour, and the humidity sits comfortably at 52%, creating a pleasant atmosphere. Venturing around the island, we find Peguera enjoying a cooler 17 degrees, while Valldemossa experiences a mild 19 degrees. Over in Soller, the thermometer matches Palma's at a warm 21 degrees. With sunset gracing us at 7:59 p.m., there are no weather alerts to interrupt the serenity. It's a beautiful, tranquil day here on the island of Mallorca.
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1: From Feature Story News in New Delhi, I'm Ashan Garg. U.S. President Donald Trump has dismissed calls for artificial intelligence regulation, posting on Truth Social on Monday that the only guardrails AI needs are a strong and smart president and branding public opposition to data centers a sick conspiracy that benefits China.
2: Of course, AI needs so much electricity and computing power. Both the president and these companies will want to see more data centers being built. The president has certainly said he'd like to see quicker permitting when it comes to data centers. Of course, that's very unpopular with a lot of American people who live near to these centers. And there has been something of a public backlash, but I do think that is a potential area of common ground.
1: Polish Prime Minister Donald Tusk has warned that he expects Russia to escalate the war in the coming weeks and has convened an emergency national security meeting after a Russian drone struck a Warsaw-bound passenger train at a Ukrainian station roughly 2 kilometers from the Polish border on Sunday. Moscow says it was striking infrastructure used to deliver Western military equipment to Ukraine.
3: We've heard the statement from the Russian Ministry of Defense suggesting that what Russia is doing is carrying out the strikes against the Ukrainian military industrial complex. And in that particular instance, we understand that on that day, there was a strike by the Russian high precision weapons against the western parts of Ukraine, against the railroad infrastructure that, according to Moscow, was involved into the delivery of the military equipment from the western countries to Ukraine.

0: India's retail and wholesale prices have risen in August, according to official data. The increase could put more pressure on household budgets, and analysts say it could mean tougher calls for the Reserve Bank on interest rates. Retail inflation rose to 4.82% in August, up from 4.45% in July. This is the highest reading under India's new consumer inflation series and the third straight month above the Reserve Bank of India's 4% target. Food inflation climbed to 5.95%, with rural inflation at 5.23%, higher than the 4.31% recorded in urban areas. At the wholesale level, inflation edged up to 9.92% from 9.78% in July. The Commerce Ministry says mineral oils, food articles, food products, basic metals and chemicals were among the main drivers. There are now concerns about the widening pressure on higher wholesale costs eventually feeding through to shop shelves. Economists surveyed by Reuters say the stronger than expected retail reading has increased the chances of an RBI rate hike as soon as October. But inflation is still within the central bank's 2 to 6% tolerance band. The next policy decision will show whether the RBI sees this as a temporary food and fuel shock or a broader threat to prices. From Bureaus Worldwide, this is FSN.
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1: Palma is preparing a major expansion of its Blue Aura parking zone. From the 1st of January 2027, the number of paid parking spaces is set to rise from around 12,000 to 24,000, effectively doubling the total. The new Aura areas will include parts of Foners, Pergoro, San Forteza, Camp Rideau, San Oliva, and Bons Aires. Although not every street in those neighborhoods will be affected, residents in the newly added zones can start applying for a digital parking permit from tomorrow. The permit costs 24 euros per year, and anyone who is officially registered and has their vehicle registered to their home address can apply directly online. Around the island, waiting for intercity buses is also expected to become more comfortable step by step. Since 2025, more than 200 TIB bus stops on Mallorca have been upgraded with new shelters, seating, better access, and reorganized stopping areas. This year, 92 measures have already been completed, with another 12 still planned. Recent improvements have been carried out in places including Soller, Felanich, Alaró, Concel, and Campos. In total, Mallorca has more than 760 inner-city bus stops. Meanwhile, businesses along Palma's Passeig Marítim are reporting a difficult season. Restaurant, bar, and club owners say empty terraces and noticeably lower takings have become common, with some reporting drops of up to 30% or more. Several venues have already reduced their opening days. The main complaints are limited parking and a lack of evening public transport, with the shuttle bus ending service at around 9 at night. The local industry association is warning that without better connections, more venues could be forced to close. And at the end of this week, Palma's shopping streets will be filled with live entertainment. From Thursday through Saturday, the city's View Palma initiative will bring music, street art, and small circus acts to areas including Carrer Sant Miquel, Carrer Sindicat, Avinguda Jaume III, and Plaça Major. Events begin on Thursday at 5 in the afternoon, with more programs on Friday and Saturday.
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1: Peering out from our studio here in Palma, we're greeted by a vast expanse of clear blue sky, setting the scene for a beautiful day. The temperature is a delightful 25 degrees Celsius, complemented by a gentle breeze at 5 kilometers per hour. With humidity at 47%, the air is refreshingly dry and crisp. Moving over to Soy Air, you'll find similar lovely conditions, with temperatures also resting comfortably in the mid-20s, drenched in sunshine. Cala Ratiada is not missing out, enjoying this late summer warmth under those same clear skies. Across the island, it's smooth sailing with no weather warnings to disrupt your plans. So, wherever you are, the day promises to be serene. For those eyeing a picturesque end to the day, expect the sun to set at 7:59 p.m., rounding off a splendidly sunny day here on the vibrant island of Mallorca.
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1: 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It's a delightful way to experience the island's unique character. 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
1: From Feature Story News in New Delhi, I'm Ishan Garg. U.S. President Donald Trump has dismissed calls for artificial intelligence regulation, posting on Truth Social on Monday that the only guardrails AI needs are a strong and smart president and branding public opposition to data centers a sick conspiracy that benefits China.
2: Of course, AI needs so much electricity and computing power. Both the president and these companies will want to see more data centers being built. The president has certainly said he'd like to see quicker permitting when it comes to data centers. Of course, that's very unpopular with a lot of American people who live near to these centers. And there has been something of a public backlash, but I do think that is a potential area of common ground.
1: Polish Prime Minister Donald Tusk has warned that he expects Russia to escalate the war in the coming weeks and has convened an emergency national security meeting after a Russian drone struck a Warsaw-bound passenger train at a Ukrainian station roughly 2 kilometers from the Polish border on Sunday. Moscow says it was striking infrastructure used to deliver Western military equipment to Ukraine.
3: We've heard the statement from the Russian Ministry of Defense suggesting that what Russia is doing is carrying out the strikes against the Ukrainian military industrial complex. And in that particular instance, we understand that on that day, there was a strike by the Russian high precision weapons against the western parts of Ukraine, against the railroad infrastructure that, according to Moscow, was involved into the delivery of the military equipment from the western countries to Ukraine.
1: India's retail and wholesale prices have risen in August, according to official data. The increase could put more pressure on household budgets, and analysts say it could mean tougher calls for the Reserve Bank on interest rates. Retail inflation rose to 4.82% in August, up from 4.45% in July. This is the highest reading under India's new consumer inflation series and the third straight month above the Reserve Bank of India's 4% target. Food inflation climbed to 5.95%. with rural inflation at 5.23%, higher than the 4.31% recorded in urban areas. At the wholesale level, inflation edged up to 9.92% from 9.78% in July. The Commerce Ministry says mineral oils, food articles, food products, basic metals and chemicals were among the main drivers. There are now concerns about the widening pressure on higher wholesale costs eventually feeding through to shop shelves.

0: Economists surveyed by Reuters say the stronger than expected retail reading has increased the chances of an RBI rate hike as soon as October. But inflation is still within the central bank's 2-6% tolerance band. The next policy decision will show whether the RBI sees this as a temporary food and fuel shock or a broader threat to prices. From bureaus worldwide, this is FSN.
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1: Palma is preparing a major expansion of its Blue Aura parking zone. From the 1st of January 2027, the number of paid parking spaces is set to rise from around 12,000 to 24,000, effectively doubling the total. The new Aura areas will include parts of Foners, Pergoro, San Forteza, Camp Redeau, San Oliva, and Bons Aires. Although not every street in those neighborhoods will be affected, residents in the newly added zones can start applying for a digital parking permit from tomorrow. The permit costs 24 euros per year, and anyone who is officially registered and has their vehicle registered to their home address can apply directly online. Around the island, waiting for intercity buses is also expected to become more comfortable step by step. Since 2025, more than 200 TIB bus stops on Mallorca have been upgraded with new shelters, seating, better access, and reorganized stopping areas. This year, 92 measures have already been completed, with another 12 still planned. Recent improvements have been carried out in places including Soller, Felanich, Alaró, Consell, and Campos. In total, Mallorca has more than 760 inner-city bus stops. Meanwhile, businesses along Palma's Passeig Marítim are reporting a difficult season. Restaurant, bar, and club owners say empty terraces and noticeably lower takings have become common, with some reporting drops of up to 30% or more. Several venues have already reduced their opening days. The main complaints are limited parking and a lack of evening public transport, with the shuttle bus ending service at around 9 at night. The local industry association is warning that without better connections, more venues could be forced to close. And at the end of this week, Palma's shopping streets will be filled with live entertainment. From Thursday through Saturday, the city's View Palma initiative will bring music, street art, and small circus acts to areas including Carrer Sant Miquel, Carrer Sindicat, Avinguda Jaume III, and Plaza Major. Events begin on Thursday at 5 in the afternoon, with more programs on Friday and Saturday.
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2: As I glance out the window here in Palma, the sky is a stunning deep blue, accented by a few delicate cirrus clouds. The visibility is superb, and the sunlight sparkles brilliantly. In Palma's city center, the temperature stands at a pleasant 28 degrees Celsius, with a light breeze at 5 kilometers per hour. The humidity is at 42%, making it comfortably warm. Elsewhere on our beautiful island, similar conditions prevail. Soller is enjoying a warm 27 degrees, while in Valdemossa, it's slightly cooler at 25 degrees. Over in Alcudia, the thermometer also reads 28 degrees, just like in Palma. There's no need for any weather concerns today, as there are no warnings in place. And if you're looking forward to tonight, the sun will set at 7:59 p.m.
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1: From Feature Story News in New Delhi, I'm Ishan Garg. U.S. President Donald Trump has dismissed calls for artificial intelligence regulation, posting on Truth Social on Monday that the only guardrails AI needs are a strong and smart president and branding public opposition to data centers a sick conspiracy that benefits China.
2: Of course, AI needs so much electricity and computing power. Both the president and these companies will want to see more data centers being built. The president has certainly said he'd like to see quicker permitting when it comes to data centers. Of course, that's very unpopular with a lot of American people who live near to these centers. And there has been something of a public backlash, but I do think that is a potential area of common ground.
1: Polish Prime Minister Donald Tusk has warned that he expects Russia to escalate the war in the coming weeks and has convened an emergency national security meeting after a Russian drone struck a Warsaw-bound passenger train at a Ukrainian station roughly 2 kilometers from the Polish border on Sunday. Moscow says it was striking infrastructure used to deliver Western military equipment to Ukraine.
3: We've heard the statement from the Russian Ministry of Defense suggesting that what Russia is doing is carrying out the strikes against the Ukrainian military industrial complex. And in that particular instance, we understand that on that day, there was a strike by the Russian high precision weapons against the western parts of Ukraine, against the railroad infrastructure that, according to Moscow, was involved into the delivery of the military equipment from the Western countries to Ukraine.
1: India's retail and wholesale prices have risen in August, according to official data. The increase could put more pressure on household budgets, and analysts say it could mean tougher calls for the Reserve Bank on interest rates. Retail inflation rose to 4.82% in August, up from 4.45% in July. This is the highest reading under India's new consumer inflation series and the third straight month above the Reserve Bank of India's 4% target. Food inflation climbed to 5.95%, with rural inflation at 5.23%, higher than the 4.31% recorded in urban areas. At the wholesale level, inflation edged up to 9.92% from 9.78% in July. The Commerce Ministry says mineral oils, food articles, food products, basic metals and chemicals were among the main drivers. There are now concerns about the widening pressure on higher wholesale costs eventually feeding through to shop shelves. Economists surveyed by Reuters say the stronger than expected retail reading has increased the chances of an RBI rate hike as soon as October. But inflation is still within the central bank's 2 to 6% tolerance band. The next policy decision will show whether the RBI sees this as a temporary food and fuel shock or a broader threat to prices. From bureaus worldwide, this is FSN.
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1: Palma is preparing a major expansion of its Blue Aura parking zone. From the 1st of January 2027, the number of paid parking spaces is set to rise from around 12,000 to 24,000, effectively doubling the total. The new Aura areas will include parts of Foners, Pere Garreau, San Forteza, Camp Redeau, San Oliva, and Bons Aires. Although not every street in those neighborhoods will be affected, residents in the newly added zones can start applying for a digital parking permit from tomorrow. The permit costs 24 euros per year, and anyone who is officially registered and has their vehicle registered to their home address can apply directly online. Around the island, waiting for inner-city buses is also expected to become more comfortable, step by step. Since 2025, more than 200 TIB bus stops on Mallorca have been upgraded, with new shelters, seating, better access, and reorganized stopping areas. This year, 92 measures have already been completed, with another 12 still planned. Recent improvements have been carried out in places including Soller, Felanich, Alaró, Consell, and Campos. In total, Mallorca has more than 760 inner-city bus stops. Meanwhile, businesses along Palma's Passeig Marítim are reporting a difficult season. Restaurant, bar, and club owners say empty terraces and noticeably lower takings have become common, with some reporting drops of up to 30% or more. Several venues have already reduced their opening days. The main complaints are limited parking and a lack of evening public transport, with the shuttle bus ending service at around 9 at night. The local industry association is warning that without better connections, more venues could be forced to close. And at the end of this week, Palma's shopping streets will be filled with live entertainment. From Thursday through Saturday, the city's Viu Palma initiative will bring music, street art, and small circus acts to areas including Carrer Sant Miquel, Carrer Sindicat, Avinguda Jaume III, and Plaça Major. Events begin on Thursday at 5 in the afternoon, with more programs on Friday and Saturday.
0: Mallorca weather update.
2: As I gaze out the studio window here in Palma, I'm greeted by a stunningly clear, deep blue sky, adorned with just a few delicate clouds drifting lazily by. The late summer sun is shining in all its glory, casting a warm glow over the city. Currently, it's a toasty 31 degrees Celsius, complemented by a gentle breeze at 5 kilometers per hour. With the humidity at a comfortable 31%, the air feels refreshingly dry. Across the island, the weather mirrors this delightful scene. In Valdemosa, it's a pleasant 28 degrees, while in Coloradiata, temperatures are slightly higher at 30 degrees. Peguera is also basking in a comfortable 28 degrees. As the day winds down, sunset will grace us at precisely 7:59 a.m. PM, promising a tranquil and picturesque close to your day. With no weather warnings on the horizon, your plans, whether they include exploring the town or relaxing by the coast, can unfold with ease. Enjoy the beautiful day ahead.
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2: Imagine weaving through the cobbled streets of Alcudia's historic old town. On a typical market day, you'll find yourself enveloped in the vibrant tapestry of local life. Every Tuesday and Sunday, from 8 in the morning until 1:30, these streets transform into a lively display of colorful textiles. It's the kind of place where the scent of fresh produce fills the air as locals proudly present their fruits, vegetables, and spices, offering a taste of Mallorca's rich and fertile land. Now, if Alcudia feels a bit of a trek, don't worry. There's always Peguera in the municipality of Calvià. This charming coastal town hosts its own market on Monday mornings, where you can discover an array of goods, from fresh produce to unique local finds, all with the stunning backdrop of the Mediterranean. Here, the rhythm of the island's life continues with a gentle hum, inviting you to take a leisurely stroll and perhaps find that perfect something you didn't even know you were looking for. And should you wish to explore more of these delightful markets dotted around the island, there's always more information waiting for you on our website. Whether it's morning or evening, the markets of Mallorca are a wonderful way to connect with the heart and soul of the island.
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1: September is the month when Mallorca's grapes have traditionally been harvested. After the considerable labour of cutting, collecting and transporting the grapes to the winery, it's time to celebrate that harvest. And that's what happens in Binissalem, where this year's Festa des Vermar is the 60th edition of what many call the Binissalem Wine Festival. The Festa des Vermar has been underway since September the 4th and continues until Sunday 27th. The programme of events includes sports, art, theatre, music, crafts, parades and wine, of course. A notable highlight is the chaotic grape-throwing battle at midday on Saturday 19th, which takes place at the sports complex. Don't go anywhere near it in good clothes. On Sunday 20th, there's the grape-treading competition. Saturday 26th is when you can watch the main Festa des Vermar parade of themed floats moving around the heart of the town. That evening, the festival's popular wine fair opens for tastings in the Parc de la Rectoria until 10 o'clock. The wine fair continues the next day from 4:30 until 8:30. As with many traditional Mallorcan fairs and fiestas, the Binissalem Wine Festival ends with the riotous fire run known as a corafoc. Only those aged 16 and over can dance amongst the demonis. Find the link to this year's Festa des Vermar programme on our website.
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1: From Feature Story News in Brussels, I'm William Denslow. NATO fighter jets have shot down a drone over Lithuania after it entered the country's airspace from Belarus. Lithuania's president confirmed the shootdown, saying the readiness demonstrated by the alliance is vital as Russia intensifies its war against Ukraine. Poland's also launched preventative aviation operations in its own airspace in response to Russian drone activity near its borders. Ross Cullen reports from Paris.
2: The incursion into Lithuania and EU and NATO member state comes after a Russian drone hit a Ukrainian train near Ukraine's border with NATO member Poland shortly after former UK Prime Minister Boris Johnson and top European security officials had passed through, an attack the Kremlin justified by arguing trains in Ukraine regularly carry Western military equipment.
1: US President Donald Trump's dismissed calls for artificial intelligence regulation, posting on Truth Social Monday that the only guardrails AI needs are a strong and smart president, and branding public opposition to data centers a sick conspiracy that benefits China. But on Capitol Hill, the Senate majority leader says he's close to releasing a bipartisan bill with lawmakers from both parties to impose what he calls a light-touch framework on advanced AI. The White House is also expected to summon technology executives for talks later in the week. Kate Fisher reports from Washington.
3: Of course, AI needs so much electricity and computing power. Both the president and these companies will want to see more data centers being built. The president has certainly said he'd like to see quicker permitting when it comes to data centers. Of course, that's very unpopular with a lot of American people who live near to these centers. And there has been something of a public backlash, but I do think that is a potential area of common ground.
1: The resistance to new AI legislation comes as New York City Mayor Zohran Mamdani has demanded the federal government act with far greater urgency, and as the Anthropic chief executive has called on the industry to slow the pace of development. Mitch McCann reports from New York.
4: Anthropic's chief executive, Dario Amade, wants the development to slow down. He said in a series of interviews, I think for too long the industry lied to people about the fact this is a technology that had risk. He's also said in an interview that it doesn't mean we need to panic today. It doesn't mean we need to shut it all down, but he says it is a warning sign.
1: The Duke and Duchess of Sussex have moved their children to a new school in the UK over security concerns. It's understood Archie and Lilibet have switched just days into term, and Washington's confirmed that it's deployed a weapon into Earth's orbit for the first time. An Air Force official said that an orbit weapon is needed to safeguard American security concerns. From Bureaus Worldwide, this is FSN.
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1: Over the past few summers, we've had lunch or dinner several times on the terrace of the rural hotel Rotana La Reserva, just a few minutes' drive from Manacor. As the hotel has been closed for renovation for most of this summer, we've missed eating at the restaurant closest to our home. In recent weeks, the terrace, La Terraza Restaurant, reopened and we went for dinner. Under the hotel's new owners and management, one of Mallorca's best-known and prolific chefs, Andreu Ginestra, is now responsible for Rotana La Reserva's gastronomy. His executive chef at the luxurious hotel is the talented Irene Yuk, who has worked for Ginestra for 4 years. Irene oversees the cuisine at La Terraza and Esmaiolet, part of the Rotana estate. La Terraza overlooks the fertile valley known as Savai, and we immediately noticed that the wild vegetation that used to grow along the edge of the terrace had been removed to enhance the gorgeous view, and an attractive low stone wall had been added. The dining furniture is new, with comfortable chairs and extensive sail shading has been added. There's been little fanfare about this restaurant's reopening, so we were very surprised to see that almost every table was filled, and not only with hotel guests. The Jospa Char Grill plays a major role in La Terraza's open kitchen, where you can watch Irene and her chef colleagues at work. The dinner menu is a la carte, 7 starters, 3 rice dishes, and 7 charcoal grilled dishes, including daily suggestions. We shared the starter of Lebanese aubergine, noting the flavours of sesame and cane honey. It's a delicious dish. A quartered round loaf of sourdough bread was served with a creamy spread and soon demolished. The char-grilled dishes include sea bass and turbot for 2 to share. On this occasion, we both had meat. My husband chose aged beef entrecote that was cooked exactly to his liking. I had tender, flavorful Iberian pork presa with seasonal grilled vegetables. Ben did a very satisfying dinner by sharing a dessert of strawberries with strawberry ice cream topped with a torched soft meringue. The cuisine may appear simple, but it's prepared and presented with expertise and respect for the high-quality ingredients that Andreu Ginestra demands for all his restaurants. La Terraza is a welcome addition to Manacor's gastronomic scene and to the new look Rotana La Reserva. For more information, see our Mallorca Sunshine Radio website restaurant section.
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1: Palma is set to significantly expand its blue parking zone. From the 1st of January 2027, the number of fee-based Aura spaces will rise from around 12,000 to 24,000, effectively doubling. The new areas include parts of Fonairs, Pere Gouraud, Sun Forteza, Camp Redeau, Sun Oliva, and Bon Airs, though not every street will be included. Residents in the newly added Aura zones can apply for a digital resident permit starting tomorrow. It costs 24 euros per year. Anyone officially registered at their address, with a vehicle registered to that same address, can apply online. Across Mallorca, waiting for inner-city buses is also becoming more comfortable, step by step. Since 2025, more than 200 TIB bus stops have been upgraded. The work includes new shelters, seating, improved access, and better organized stopping areas. This year, 92 measures have already been completed, with 12 more still planned. Recent upgrades have been carried out in places including Soller, Felanitx, Alaró, Consell, and Campos. In total, Mallorca has more than 760 inner-city bus stops. Meanwhile, businesses along Palma's Passeig Marítim are under pressure, with empty terraces and sharply lower takings. Many describe a difficult summer, and some report revenue down by up to 30% or more. Several venues have cut back their opening days. Owners mainly blame a lack of parking and limited public transport in the evenings. They also say the shuttle bus is not much help because it stops running as early as 9 in the evening. The industry association warns that without better transport links, more venues could be forced to close. And Palma's shopping streets will turn into a stage at the end of this week. From Thursday to Saturday, the View Palma campaign brings music, street art, and circus acts to boost local retail. Events include flash mobs, street musicians, bagpipers, and small circus parades moving through streets such as Carrer Sant Miquel, Carrer Sindicat, Avinguda Jaume III, and Plaça Major. It starts Thursday at 5 in the afternoon.
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2: Looking out from our Palma studio, Mallorca is putting on a splendid late summer display. The sky is mostly clear with that striking blue we all love, accompanied by a few wispy clouds and the occasional contrail above. In Palma, it's warm with temperatures reaching 31 degrees Celsius. Thanks to the low humidity of 31%, the warmth is quite comfortable. A gentle breeze at 5 kilometers per hour adds a refreshing touch to the sunshine, and visibility is superb, offering unhampered views across the island. Elsewhere on this beautiful island, Santaní enjoys a warm 30 degrees, Sineo matches Palma with 31, and Peguera feels slightly cooler at 29 degrees. There are no weather warnings today, and with sunset gracing us at 7:59 p.m., we're in for a lovely evening across Mallorca.
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0: saying the readiness demonstrated by the alliance is vital as Russia intensifies its war against Ukraine. Poland also launched preventative aviation operations in its own airspace in response to Russian drone activity near its borders. Ross Cullen reports from Paris.
1: The incursion into Lithuania and EU and NATO member state comes after a Russian drone hit a Ukrainian train near Ukraine's border with NATO member Poland, shortly after former UK Prime Minister Boris Johnson and top European security officials had passed through, an attack the Kremlin justified by arguing trains in Ukraine regularly carry Western military equipment.
0: US President Donald Trump's dismissed calls for artificial intelligence regulation, posting on Truth Social Monday that the only guardrails AI needs are a strong and smart president, and branding public opposition to data centers a sick conspiracy that benefits China. But on Capitol Hill, the Senate majority leader says he's close to releasing a bipartisan bill with lawmakers from both parties to impose what he calls a light-touch framework on advanced AI. The White House is also expected to summon technology executives for talks later in the week. Kate Fisher reports from Washington.
2: Of course, AI needs so much electricity and computing power. Both the president and these companies will want to see more data centers being built. The president has certainly said he'd like to see quicker permitting when it comes to data centers. Of course, that's very unpopular with a lot of American people who live near to these centers. And there has been something of a public backlash, but I do think that is a potential area of common ground.
0: The resistance to new AI legislation comes as New York City Mayor Zohran Mamdani has demanded the federal government act with far greater urgency, and as the Anthropic chief executive has called on the industry to slow the pace of development. Mitch McCann reports from New York.
3: Anthropic's chief executive, Dario Amade, wants the development to slow down. He said in a series of interviews, I think for too long the industry lied to people about the fact this is a technology that had risk. He's also said in an interview that it doesn't mean we need to panic today. It doesn't mean we need to shut it all down, but he says it is a warning sign.
0: The Duke and Duchess of Sussex have moved their children to a new school in the UK over security concerns. It's understood Archie and Lilibet have switched just days into term, and Washington's confirmed that it's deployed a weapon into Earth's orbit for the first time. An Air Force official said that an orbit weapon is needed to safeguard American security concerns. From Bureaus Worldwide, this is FSN.
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1: Palma is set to significantly expand its blue parking zone. From the 1st of January 2027, the number of fee-based Aura spaces will rise from around 12,000 to 24,000, effectively doubling. The new areas include parts of Foners, Pere Giraud, Sun Forteza, Camp Redeau, Sun Oliva, and Bon Airs, though not every street will be included. Residents in the newly added Aura zones can apply for a digital resident permit starting tomorrow. It costs 24 euros per year. Anyone officially registered at their address, with a vehicle registered to that same address, can apply online. Across Mallorca, waiting for intercity buses is also becoming more comfortable, step by step. Since 2025, more than 200 TIB bus stops have been upgraded. The work includes new shelters, seating, improved access, and better organized stopping areas. This year, 92 measures have already been completed, with 12 more still planned. Recent upgrades have been carried out in places including Soyer, Felanich, Alaró, Concel, and Campos. In total, Mallorca has more than 760 inner-city bus stops. Meanwhile, businesses along Palma's Passeig Marítim are under pressure, with empty terraces and sharply lower takings. Many describe a difficult summer, and some report revenue down by up to 30% or more. Several venues have cut back their opening days. Owners mainly blame a lack of parking and limited public transport in the evenings. They also say the shuttle bus is not much help because it stops running as early as 9 in the evening. The industry association warns that without better transport links, more venues could be forced to close. And Palma's shopping streets will turn into a stage at the end of this week. From Thursday to Saturday, the View Palma campaign brings music, street art, and circus acts to boost local retail. Events include flash mobs, street musicians, bagpipers, and small circus parades, moving through streets such as Carrer Sant Miquel, Carrer Sindicat, Avinguda Jaume III, and Plaça Major. It starts Thursday at 5 in the afternoon.
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1: Peering out from our studio window here in Palma, we're greeted by a stunning deep blue sky with sunshine casting sharp, clean shadows across the city. It's a hot day, with temperatures reaching 32 degrees Celsius. A gentle breeze whispers through at 5 kilometers per hour, while the air remains comfortably dry, boasting a humidity of just 30%. This delightful weather stretches across the island. In Alcudia, the mercury climbs a bit higher to 33 degrees. Over in Valdemosa, things are slightly cooler with the thermometer reading 29 degrees. Meanwhile, Soyer mirrors Palma's warmth, enjoying a pleasant 32 degrees. With no weather warnings in play today, it's the perfect opportunity to enjoy the great outdoors. As the day progresses, be sure to catch the sunset at 7:59 p.m., wrapping up a splendid, sun-drenched day on our beautiful island of Mallorca.
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1: From Feature Story News in Brussels, I'm William Denslow. NATO fighter jets have shot down a drone over Lithuania after it entered the country's airspace from Belarus. Lithuania's president confirmed the shootdown.

0: AI needs are a strong and smart president, and branding public opposition to data centers a sick conspiracy that benefits China. But on Capitol Hill, the Senate majority leader says he's close to releasing a bipartisan bill with lawmakers from both parties to impose what he calls a light-touch framework on advanced AI. The White House is also expected to summon technology executives for talks later in the week. Kate Fisher reports from Washington.
1: Of course, AI needs so much electricity and computing power. Both the president and these companies will want to see more data centers being built. The president has certainly said he'd like to see quicker permitting when it comes to data centers. Of course, that's very unpopular with a lot of American people who live near to these centers. And there has been something of a public backlash, but I do think that is a potential area of common ground.
0: The resistance to new AI legislation comes as New York City Mayor Zohran Mamdani has demanded the federal government act with far greater urgency, and as the Anthropic chief executive has called on the industry to slow the pace of development. Mitch McCann reports from New York.
2: Anthropic's chief executive, Dario Amade, wants the development to slow down. He said in a series of interviews, I think for too long the industry lied to people about the fact this is a technology that had risk. He's also said in an interview that it doesn't mean we need to panic today. It doesn't mean we need to shut it all down, but he says it is a warning sign.
0: The Duke and Duchess of Sussex have moved their children to a new school in the UK over security concerns. It's understood Archie and Lilibet have switched just days into term. And Washington's confirmed that it's deployed a weapon into Earth's orbit for the first time. An Air Force official said that an orbit weapon is needed to safeguard American security concerns. From bureaus worldwide, this is FSN.
3: 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Oh, yeah. With Rob Green.
4: Just after two on this Tuesday afternoon, welcome to Mallorca Sunshine Radio. What a beautiful day it is again on the islands today. We've got 30, 31 degrees, sun all over the place. That's how we should be on the most beautiful islands in the world. Thanks for tuning in. Let's get some great music to you guys wherever you are. Let's play Miley Cyrus, Frankie Valli. That's Greece after Frankie Goes to Hollywood. One of the most iconic tunes from the 80s. This is Relax.
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0: York Sunshine Radio. Rob Green on this Tuesday afternoon. Welcome to the show, and let's play Daft Punk Around the World after the break. Mallorca Sunshine
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1: Palma is set to significantly expand its blue parking zone. From the 1st of January 2027, the number of fee-based Aura spaces will rise from around 12,000 to 24,000, effectively doubling. The new areas include parts of Fonairs, Pere Gros, Sun Forteza, Camp Redeau, Sun Oliva, and Bon Airs, though not every street will be included. Residents in the newly added Aura zones can apply for a digital resident permit starting tomorrow. It costs 24 euros per year. Anyone officially registered at their address, with a vehicle registered to that same address, can apply online. Across Mallorca, waiting for inner-city buses is also becoming more comfortable, step by step. Since 2025, more than 200 TIB bus stops have been upgraded. The work includes new shelters, seating, improved access, and better organized stopping areas. This year, 92 measures have already been completed, with 12 more still planned. Recent upgrades have been carried out in places including Soller, Felanitx, Alaró, Consell, and Campos. In total, Mallorca has more than 760 inner-city bus stops. Meanwhile, businesses along Palma's Passeig Marítim are under pressure, with empty terraces and sharply lower takings. Many describe a difficult summer, and some report revenue down by up to 30% or more. Several venues have cut back their opening days. Owners mainly blame a lack of parking and limited public transport in the evenings. They also say the shuttle bus is not much help because it stops running as early as 9 in the evening. The industry association warns that without better transport links, more venues could be forced to close. And Palma's shopping streets will turn into a stage at the end of this week. From Thursday to Saturday, the View Palma campaign brings music, street art, and circus acts to boost local retail. Events include flash mobs, street musicians, bagpipers, and small circus parades moving through streets such as Carrer Sant Miquel, Carrer Sindicat, Avinguda Jaume III, and Plaça Major. It starts Thursday at 5 in the afternoon.
0: Mallorca weather update.
2: Gazing out from our studio window in Palma, we're greeted by the classic Mallorca sunshine. The sky is a deep, uninterrupted blue, offering clear visibility all around. Here in the heart of Palma, the temperature is a warm 33 degrees Celsius, accompanied by a gentle breeze at 5 kilometers per hour. With humidity at 41%, the air is pleasantly dry. Elsewhere on the island, the warmth continues, though slightly cooler in some areas. In Valldemossa, you'll find it at a comfortable 29 degrees. Over in Soller, the mercury rises to 31 degrees, while Sineo is enjoying 32 degrees. With sunset at 7:59 p.m., there's still plenty of time to soak up the day's light. AMET reports no weather warnings, so you can expect a calm and straightforward day wherever you are on Mallorca. Enjoy the beautiful weather.
0: 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Oh, yeah. With Rob Green.
3: Just after 2:30, that's the latest news and weather for the Balearic Islands. It's Rob Green in the afternoon, playing that non-stop feel-good. Welcome to the show, Lost Frequencies Reality, Great Mallorca Sunshine Radio Classic, Edwin Starr, Happy Radio. 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

0: One of my favorite tunes of all time coming up next on the show is Chris Rea's I Can Hear Your Heartbeat and Duran Duran from the 90s. Let's play Ordinary World. It's Rob Green in the afternoon.
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1: From Feature Story News in Brussels, I'm William Denslow. NATO fighter jets have shot down a drone over Lithuania after it entered the country's airspace from Belarus. Lithuania's president confirmed the shootdown, saying the readiness demonstrated by the alliance is vital as Russia intensifies its war against Ukraine. Poland also launched preventative aviation operations in its own airspace in response to Russian drone activity near its borders. Ross Cullen reports from Paris.
2: The incursion into Lithuania and EU and NATO member state comes after a Russian drone hit a Ukrainian train near Ukraine's border with NATO member Poland shortly after former UK Prime Minister Boris Johnson and top European security officials had passed through, an attack the Kremlin justified by arguing trains in Ukraine regularly carry Western military equipment.
1: US President Donald Trump's dismissed calls for artificial intelligence regulation, posting on Truth Social Monday that the only guardrail

0: public backlash, but I do think that is a potential area of common ground.
1: The resistance to new AI legislation comes as New York City Mayor Zohran Mamdani has demanded the federal government act with far greater urgency, and as the Anthropic chief executive has called on the industry to slow the pace of development. Mitch McCann reports from New York.
2: Anthropic's chief executive, Dario Amade, wants the development to slow down. He said in a series of interviews, I think for too long the industry lied to people about the fact this is a technology that had risk. He's also said in an interview that it doesn't mean we need to panic today. It doesn't mean we need to shut it all down, but he says it is a warning sign.
1: The Duke and Duchess of Sussex have moved their children to a new school in the UK over security concerns. It's understood Archie and Lilibet have switched just days into term, and Washington's confirmed that it's deployed a weapon into Earth's orbit for the first time. An Air Force official said that an orbit weapon is needed to safeguard American security concerns. From bureaus worldwide, this is FSN.
3: 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Oh! With Rob Green.
4: That's the latest world news from FSN Feature Story News. Now you're all up to date on this Tuesday afternoon. It's a beautiful day on the islands again today. We've got 30, 31, 32 degrees in some parts of the island. The sun is shining. Beautiful day, so let's get some great music to you guys wherever you are. Top Loader, Dancing in the Moonlight, Climbing Fisher, Love Changes, and the Backstreet Boys, As Long As You Love Me.
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0: USA for Africa, we are the world. One of the best tunes of all time, that one. After the break, it's George Ezra, Green Green Grass, and War, Me and Baby Brother. It's Rob Green in the afternoon. Mallorca, Sunshine
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1: Travelers passing through Palma Airport needed one thing above all this summer: patience. Between June and August, only 53% of flights left on time. That placed Palma third from the bottom among Europe's 30 largest airports. Only Zurich and Lisbon performed worse. The main causes were heavy traffic in the skies, too few air traffic control staff, and bouts of severe weather. On top of the delays, 7% of scheduled flights were canceled altogether. At San Espaces Hospital, patients will increasingly receive key information straight to their phones. New material includes short videos and infographics on endometriosis and on certain heart procedures. The aim is to make the process clearer, from how to prepare before an operation to what recovery and aftercare involve. More than 70,000 patients have already used the service. 95% say the information is helpful. Meanwhile, the Balearic government is putting just under 40 million euros from the tourist tax into 14 projects across the islands. The focus is water. Plans include new pipelines and upgrades to wastewater treatment and desalination plants. One goal is to boost output at the plant in Andrach by an extra 7.5 million liters of drinking water per day. Around 1 million euros is also set aside for an early warning system for flooding. In total, just under one-fifth of expected tourist tax revenue is being directed into water infrastructure. And this weekend, music returns to Port de Soyer. Habaneras, the Cuban sailor songs, will be performed on Saturday and Sunday at Playa del Repique. Groups will also sing from boats in the bay, so the sound carries to the beach. Coming from Palma, the Red Lightning train is offering a special ticket for 13 euros, with an evening departure and a late return by bus.
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2: Peering out of our studio window in Palma, we're greeted by a radiant deep blue sky, not a cloud in sight. Here in the city, it's a toasty 32 degrees Celsius, complemented by a gentle breeze at 5 kilometers per hour. With a humidity of 36%, the air is refreshingly clear. Across the island, the weather treats us well. Santani enjoys a warm 30 degrees. Soyer sees the thermometer rise to 31 degrees. And Cala Ratiada mirrors Palma with 32 degrees. Today's forecast is clear, with no weather warnings in place, perfect for enjoying the outdoors. As the day progresses, the sunshine graces us until sunset at 7:59 p.m., casting a beautiful golden hue over Mallorca.
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3: 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Thanks for tuning in. Cock Robin, When Your Heart Is Weak, and the Eagles, let's play this great tune. It's Hotel California.
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1: 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It's Rob Green in the afternoon. And let's go back to the 80s next. 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
1: Regulators. 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
1: From Feature Story News in Brussels, I'm William Denslow. NATO fighter jets have shot down a drone over Lithuania after it entered the country's airspace from Belarus. Lithuania's president confirmed the shootdown, saying the readiness demonstrated by the alliance is vital as Russia intensifies its war against Ukraine. Poland also launched preventative aviation operations in its own airspace in response to Russian drone activity near its borders. Ross Cullen reports from Paris.
2: The incursion into Lithuania and EU and NATO member state comes after a Russian drone hit a Ukrainian train near Ukraine's border with NATO member Poland, shortly after former UK Prime Minister Boris Johnson and top European security officials had passed through, an attack the Kremlin justified by arguing trains in Ukraine regularly carry Western military equipment.
1: US President Donald Trump's dismissed calls for artificial intelligence regulation, posting on Truth Social Monday that the only guardrails AI needs are a strong and smart president, and branding public opposition to data centers a sick conspiracy that benefits China. But on Capitol Hill, the Senate majority leader says he's close to releasing a bipartisan bill with lawmakers from both parties to impose what he calls a light-touch framework on advanced AI. The White House is also expected to summon technology executives for talks later in the week. Kate Fisher reports from Washington.
3: Of course, AI needs so much electricity and computing power. Both the president and these companies will want to see more data centers being built. The president has certainly said he'd like to see quicker permitting when it comes to data centers. Of course, that's very unpopular with a lot of American people who live near to these centers. And there has been something of a public

0: children to a new school in the UK over security concerns. It's understood Archie and Lilibet have switched just days into term, and Washington's confirmed that it's deployed a weapon into Earth's orbit for the first time. An Air Force official said that an orbit weapon is needed to safeguard American security concerns. From Bureaus Worldwide, this is FSN.
1: 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With Rob Green.
2: Just after four on this Tuesday evening, welcome to Mallorca Sunshine Radio. Rob Green playing that non-stop feel good. That's the latest news from FSN Feature Story News. Now you're all up to date on the show. It's Queen. 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

0: Welcome, Bacon Man, on this Tuesday afternoon. What a beautiful day on the islands again today. The sun is shining, 32 degrees. Beautiful summer weather. After the break, it's Roxette. How do you do? It is Rob Green in the afternoon, broadcasting live from Palma and playing all over the Balearic Islands and back at home. Mallorca Sunshine
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1: Travelers passing through Palma Airport needed one thing above all this summer: patience. Between June and August, only 53% of flights left on time. That placed Palma third from the bottom among Europe's 30 largest airports. Only Zurich and Lisbon performed worse. The main causes were heavy traffic in the skies, too few air traffic control staff, and bouts of severe weather. On top of the delays, 7% of scheduled flights were canceled altogether. At San Espaces Hospital, patients will increasingly receive key information straight to their phones. New material includes short videos and infographics on endometriosis and on certain heart procedures. The aim is to make the process clearer, from how to prepare before an operation to what recovery and aftercare involve. More than 70,000 patients have already used the service. 95% say the information is helpful. Meanwhile, the Balearic government is putting just under 40 million euros from the tourist tax into 14 projects across the islands. The focus is water. Plans include new pipelines and upgrades to wastewater treatment and desalination plants. One goal is to boost output at the plant in Andrach by an extra 7.5 million liters of drinking water per day. Around 1 million euros is also set aside for an early warning system for flooding. In total, just under one-fifth of expected tourist tax revenue is being directed into water infrastructure. And this weekend, music returns to Port de Soyer. Habaneras, the Cuban sailor songs, will be performed on Saturday and Sunday at Playa del Repique. Groups will also sing from boats in the bay, so the sound carries to the beach. Coming from Palma, the Red Lightning train is offering a special ticket for 13 euros, with an evening departure and a late return by bus.
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2: Glancing out from our studio here in Palma, we're treated to a mostly clear sky, painted in a vibrant blue, offering excellent visibility across the city. It's a warm day, with temperatures climbing up to 32 degrees Celsius, and the sun generously pours its bright light onto the bustling streets. A gentle breeze whispers by at around 5 kilometers per hour, while the humidity rests at a pleasant 36%, making the air feel fresh and easy to breathe. Across the island, the summery charm continues with slightly cooler temperatures. In Pagera and Santani, the thermometer reads a warm 30 degrees. Meanwhile, in Valdemosa, it's a refreshing 28 degrees, perfect for those who enjoy a milder climate. As the sun prepares to set this evening at 7:59 p.m., there are no weather alerts to note, promising a peaceful and straightforward day throughout Mallorca.
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3: 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Good afternoon, Mallorca. Good afternoon, Menorca. Good afternoon, back at home. Rob Green, let's play Wally Badaroo, Chief Inspector. 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After Melissa Etheridge, let's play this one, Like the Way I Do.
0: This is Rob Green's

0: back at home. It's Rob Green in the afternoon. Thanks for tuning in. Let's play Prince, Purple Rain, and The Cause next.
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1: From Feature Story News in Brussels, I'm William Denslow. NATO fighter jets have shot down a drone over Lithuania after it entered the country's airspace from Belarus. Lithuania's president confirmed the shootdown, saying the readiness demonstrated by the alliance is vital as Russia intensifies its war against Ukraine. Poland's also launched preventative aviation operations in its own airspace in response to Russian drone activity near its borders. Ross Cullen reports from Paris.
2: The incursion into Lithuania and EU and NATO member state comes after a Russian drone hit a Ukrainian train near Ukraine's border with NATO member Poland shortly after former UK Prime Minister Boris Johnson and top European security officials had passed through, an attack the Kremlin justified by arguing trains in Ukraine regularly carry Western military equipment.
1: US President Donald Trump's dismissed calls for artificial intelligence regulation, posting on Truth Social Monday that the only guardrails AI needs are a strong and smart president, and branding public opposition to data centers a sick conspiracy that benefits China. But on Capitol Hill, the Senate majority leader says he's close to releasing a bipartisan bill with lawmakers from both parties to impose what he calls a light-touch framework on advanced AI. The White House is also expected to summon technology executives for talks later in the week. Kate Fisher reports from Washington.
3: Of course, AI needs so much electricity and computing power. Both the president and these companies will want to see more data centers being built. The president has certainly said he'd like to see quicker permitting when it comes to data centers. Of course, that's very unpopular with a lot of American people who live near to these centers. And there has been something of a public backlash, but I do think that is a potential area of common ground.
1: The resistance to new AI legislation comes as New York City Mayor Zohran Mamdani has demanded the federal government act with far greater urgency, and as the Anthropic chief executive has called on the industry to slow the pace of development. Mitch McCann reports from New York.
4: Anthropic's chief executive, Dario Amade, wants the development to slow down. He said in a series of interviews, I think for too long the industry lied to people about the fact this is a technology that had risk. He's also said in an interview that it doesn't mean we need to panic today. It doesn't mean we need to shut it all down, but he says it is a warning sign.
1: The Duke and Duchess of Sussex have moved their

0: Tuesday evening. Rob Green in the afternoon. Welcome to the show. Let's play Marvin Gaye, Mercy, Mercy Me, Great Mallorca Sunshine Radio Classic, and Adele's Rolling in the Deep after the break. Mallorca Sunshine
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1: Travelers passing through Palma Airport needed one thing above all this summer: patience. Between June and August, only 53% of flights left on time. That placed Palma third from the bottom among Europe's 30 largest airports. Only Zurich and Lisbon performed worse. The main causes were heavy traffic in the skies, too few air traffic control staff, and bouts of severe weather. On top of the delays, 7% of scheduled flights were canceled altogether. At San Espaces Hospital, patients will increasingly receive key information straight to their phones. New material includes short videos and infographics on endometriosis and on certain heart procedures. The aim is to make the process clearer, from how to prepare before an operation to what recovery and aftercare involve. More than 70,000 patients have already used the service. 95% say the information is helpful. Meanwhile, the Balearic government is putting just under 40 million euros from the tourist tax into 14 projects across the islands. The focus is water. Plans include new pipelines and upgrades to wastewater treatment and desalination plants. One goal is to boost output at the plant in Andrach by an extra 7.5 million liters of drinking water per day. Around 1 million euros is also set aside for an early warning system for flooding. In total, just under 1/5 of expected tourist tax revenue is being directed into water infrastructure. And this weekend, music returns to Port de Soyer. Habaneras, the Cuban sailor songs, will be performed on Saturday and Sunday at Playa del Repique. Groups will also sing from boats in the bay, so the sound carries to the beach. Coming from Palma, the Red Lightning train is offering a special ticket for 13 euros, with an evening departure and a late return by bus.
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2: Peering out from our studio window here in Palma, the weather is painting a picture of bright sunshine and a mostly clear sky, with just a few clouds punctuating the view. Visibility is superb, with no haze or fog in sight. In Palma's bustling heart, the temperature is a warm 30 degrees Celsius. A gentle breeze of 4 kilometers per hour is wafting through, with a comfortable humidity level of 47%, keeping the air fresh and inviting. Heading over to Soyer, you'll find it a bit warmer at 32 degrees. In Peguera, the sun is shining brightly with temperatures matching Palma at 30 degrees, and Santañi is not to be outdone, also sitting at a sunny 30 degrees. Across the island, Mallorca is delivering a tranquil, sun-drenched day, perfect for any outdoor plans. As the day winds down, sunset will grace us at 7:59 p.m., promising a serene and clear evening. No significant weather warnings are in place, so enjoy the beautiful conditions.
0: This is your feel-good afternoon. Oh, yeah. With Rob Green.
3: Just after 5:30, Jan's up next, and Edwards has summer in Mallorca things to do on the most beautiful islands in the world. Welcome to the show, Beautiful Day Today. Sweet 16, Billy Idol, and Kool & the Gang. This is Ladies' Night.
0: This is Rob Green's Feel

0: And now, the best ideas to experience your summer in Mallorca with Jan Edwards.
1: September is the month when Mallorca's grapes have traditionally been harvested. After the considerable labour of cutting, collecting and transporting the grapes to the winery, it's time to celebrate that harvest. And that's what happens in Binissalem, where this year's Festa des Vermar is the 60th edition of what many call the Binissalem Wine Festival. The Festa des Vermar has been underway since September the 4th and continues until Sunday 27th. The programme of events includes sports, art, theatre, music, crafts, parades and wine, of course. A notable highlight is the chaotic grape-throwing battle at midday on Saturday 19th, which takes place at the sports complex. Don't go anywhere near it in good clothes. On Sunday 20th, there's the grape-treading competition. Saturday 26th is when you can watch the main Festa des Vermar parade of themed floats moving around the heart of the town. That evening, the festival's popular wine fair opens for tastings in the Parc de la Rectoria until 10 o'clock. The wine fair continues the next day from 4:30 until 8:30. As with many traditional Mallorcan fairs and fiestas, the Binissalem Wine Festival ends with the riotous fire run known as a corafoc. Only those aged 16 and over can dance amongst the demonis. Find the link to this year's Festa des Vermar programme on our website.
2: Well, that's it from me, Rob Green, on this Tuesday evening. Back tomorrow at 2 for more of that non-stop feel good. Let's play DJ Bobo, Everybody, and REO Speedwagon after the break.
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1: From Feature Story News in London, I'm Stuart Smith. Iran's security chief has rejected negotiations with the United States, saying there will be no talks until Tehran's conditions are met, rebuffing an offer made on Monday by U.S. President Donald Trump to hold discussions at ending the war. The rejection comes as a newly published Pentagon report reveals the conflict has caused a significant shortfall in American munitions, contradicting repeated assurances from President Trump and Defense Secretary Pete Hegseth that there's no supply problem. The president said in recent weeks that the U.S. has virtually unlimited ammunition. Nick Harper reports from Washington.
2: This is a special report put together by the Pentagon's Inspector General. It speaks about the shortfall of munitions, but also bottlenecks in supply chains to try and replenish those munitions. And of course, that comes off the back of repeated denials from the President, Donald Trump, and the Defense Secretary, Pete Hegseth, that really there is a problem at all. We have heard from Donald Trump in just the last few weeks saying that the US has virtually unlimited amounts of ammunition. Well, clearly that is not the case.
1: Italian fighter jets on NATO's Baltic Air Policing Mission have shot down a drone over central Lithuania, the first time an unmanned aircraft has been intercepted in the country's airspace. The drone entered from neighboring Belarus and spent around 30 minutes in Lithuanian airspace. The shootdown was not the only flashpoint between NATO forces this week. There's also been a confrontation between Russia and Denmark, as Will Denslow reports from Brussels.
3: Denmark report that it was conducting a routine monitoring incident involving one of its helicopters following a Russian warship. Now, it says that this warship then fired flares at that helicopter, something that Prime Minister Mette Frederiksen describes as reckless. We have heard from Russian officials weighing in on the issue. They say that it was the helicopter that was acting provocatively and that it was reckless behavior on the part of the Danes. All these incidents, while separate in nature, all tie into a broad concern shared by both the European Union here in Brussels, as well as NATO members, that more needs to be done to counter these coordinated Russian hybrid threats.
1: Prince Harry and Meghan Markle have moved their children to a new school in England over security concerns. It's understood Archie and Lilibet have switched just days into the new school term after safety fears were raised about their school run. Meanwhile, the body which oversees royal and VIP security in Britain is to review whether Harry and Meghan should receive publicly funded support now they're living in the UK. Business Secretary Jonathan Reynolds says it's right that their security is being freshly assessed.
4: There are rules in place, systems in place to make sure people in public life are protected. I'm sure they'll apply in this case.
1: From bureaus worldwide, this is FSN.
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1: Over the past few summers, we've had lunch or dinner several times on the terrace of the rural hotel Rotana La Reserva, just a few minutes' drive from Manacor. As the hotel has been closed for renovation for most of this summer, we've missed eating at the restaurant closest to our home. In recent weeks, the terrace, La Terraza Restaurant, reopened and we went for dinner. Under the hotel's new owners and management, one of Mallorca's best-known and prolific chefs, Andreu Ginestra, is now responsible for Rotana La Reserva's gastronomy. His executive chef at the luxurious hotel is the talented Irene Yuk, who has worked for Ginestra for 4 years. Irene oversees the cuisine at La Terraza and Esmaiolet, part of the Rotana estate. La Terraza overlooks the fertile valley known as Savai, and we immediately noticed that the wild vegetation that used to grow along the edge of the terrace had been removed to enhance the gorgeous view, and an attractive low stone wall had been added. The dining furniture is new, with comfortable chairs and extensive sail shading has been added. There's been little fanfare about this restaurant's reopening, so we were very surprised to see that almost every table was filled, and not only with hotel guests. The Jospa Char Grill plays a major role in La Terraza's open kitchen, where you can watch Irene and her chef colleagues at work. The dinner menu is a la carte, 7 starters, 3 rice dishes, and 7 charcoal grilled dishes, including daily suggestions. We shared the starter of Lebanese aubergine, noting the flavours of sesame and cane honey. It's a delicious dish. A quartered round loaf of sourdough bread was served with a creamy spread and soon demolished. The char-grilled dishes include sea bass and turbot for 2 to share. On this occasion, we both had meat. My husband chose aged beef entrecote that was cooked exactly to his liking. I had tender, flavorful Iberian pork presa with seasonal grilled vegetables. Ben did a very satisfying dinner by sharing a dessert of strawberries with strawberry ice cream topped with a torched soft meringue. The cuisine may appear simple, but it's prepared and presented with expertise and respect for the high-quality ingredients that Andreu Ginestra demands for all his restaurants. La Terraza is a welcome addition to Manacor's gastronomic scene and to the new look, Rotana La Reserva. For more information, see our Mallorca Sunshine Radio website restaurant section.
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1: Travelers passing through Palma Airport needed one thing above all this summer: patience. Between June and August, only 53% of flights left on time. That placed Palma third from the bottom among Europe's 30 largest airports. Only Zurich and Lisbon performed worse. The main causes were heavy traffic in the skies, too few air traffic control staff, and bouts of severe weather. On top of the delays, 7% of scheduled flights were canceled altogether. At San Espaces Hospital, patients will increasingly receive key information straight to their phones. New material includes short videos and infographics on endometriosis and on certain heart procedures. The aim is to make the process clearer, from how to prepare before an operation to what recovery and aftercare involve. More than 70,000 patients have already used the service. 95% say the information is helpful. Meanwhile, the Balearic government is putting just under 40 million euros from the tourist tax into 14 projects across the islands. The focus is water. Plans include new pipelines and upgrades to wastewater treatment and desalination plants. One goal is to boost output at the plant in Andrach by an extra 7.5 million liters of drinking water per day. Around 1 million euros is also set aside for an early warning system for flooding. In total, just under one-fifth of expected tourist tax revenue is being directed into water infrastructure. And this weekend, music returns to Port de Soyer. Habaneras, the Cuban sailor songs, will be performed on Saturday and Sunday at Playa del Repique. Groups will also sing from boats in the bay, so the sound carries to the beach. Coming from Palma, the Red Lightning train is offering a special ticket for 13 euros, with an evening departure and a late return by bus.
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1: Peering out of our studio window in Palma, we're greeted by a clear sky, punctuated by a few delicate cirrus clouds high above. It's a delightful 29 degrees Celsius, perfect for enjoying the day. A gentle breeze whispers through at 4 kilometers per hour, while the air maintains a comfortable 47% humidity, ensuring a pleasant atmosphere. The view from the island is equally inviting. In Pagera, Sineo, and Santani, the weather mirrors Palma's charm with clear skies and dry conditions. It's a gorgeous time to explore, with no rain to dampen our spirits and no weather warnings affecting our plans. And as we wrap up the day, anticipate a beautiful sunset at 7:59 p.m., setting the scene for a serene evening ahead. Enjoy the sunshine, and remember to keep hydrated.
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1: From Feature Story News in London, I'm Stuart Smith. Iran's security chief has rejected negotiations with the United States, saying there will be no talks until Tehran's conditions are met, rebuffing an offer made on Monday by U.S. President Donald Trump to hold discussions at ending the war. The rejection comes as a newly published Pentagon report reveals the conflict has caused a significant shortfall in American munitions, contradicting repeated assurances from President Trump and Defense Secretary Pete Hegseth that there's no supply problem. The president said in recent weeks that the U.S. has virtually unlimited ammunition. Nick Harper reports from Washington.
2: This is a special report put together by the Pentagon's Inspector General. It speaks about the shortfall of munitions, but also bottlenecks in supply chains to try and replenish those munitions. And of course, that comes off the back of repeated denials from the President, Donald Trump, and the Defense Secretary, Pete Hegseth, that really there is a problem at all. We have heard from Donald Trump in just the last few weeks saying that the US has virtually unlimited amounts of ammunition. Well, clearly that is not the case.
1: Italian fighter jets on NATO's Baltic Air Policing Mission have shot down a drone over central Lithuania, the first time an unmanned aircraft has been intercepted in the country's airspace. The drone entered from neighboring Belarus and spent around 30 minutes in Lithuanian airspace. The shootdown was not the only flashpoint between NATO forces this week. There's also been a confrontation between Russia and Denmark, as Will Denslow reports from Brussels.
3: Denmark reports that it was conducting a routine monitoring incident involving one of its helicopters following a Russian warship. Now, it says that this warship then fired flares at that helicopter, something that Prime Minister Mette Frederiksen describes as reckless. We have heard from Russian officials weighing in on the issue. They say that it was the helicopter that was acting provocatively and that it was reckless behavior on the part of the Danes. All these incidents, while separate in nature, all tie into a broad concern shared by both the European Union here in Brussels, as well as NATO members, that more needs to be done to counter these coordinated Russian hybrid threats.
1: Prince Harry and Meghan Markle have moved their children to a new school in England over security concerns. It's understood Archie and Lilibet have switched just days into the new school term after safety fears were raised about their school run. Meanwhile, the body which oversees royal and VIP security in Britain is to review whether Harry and Meghan should receive publicly funded support now they're living in the UK. Business Secretary Jonathan Reynolds says it's right that their security is being freshly assessed.
4: There are rules in place, systems in place, to make sure people in public life are protected. I'm sure they'll apply in this case.
1: From bureaus worldwide, this is FSN.
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1: From Feature Story News in London, I'm Stuart Smith. Iran's security chief has rejected negotiations with the United States, saying there will be no talks until Tehran's conditions are met, rebuffing an offer made on Monday by U.S. President Donald Trump to hold discussions at ending the war. The rejection comes as a newly published Pentagon report reveals the conflict has caused a significant shortfall in American munitions, contradicting repeated assurances from President Trump and Defense Secretary Pete Hegseth that there's no supply problem. The president said in recent weeks that the U.S. has virtually unlimited ammunition. Nick Harper reports from Washington.
2: This is a special report put together by the Pentagon's Inspector General. It speaks about the shortfall of munitions, but also bottlenecks in supply chains to try and replenish those munitions. And of course, that comes off the back of repeated denials from the President Donald Trump and the Defense Secretary Pete Hegseth that really there is a problem at all. We have heard from Donald Trump in just the last few weeks saying that the US has virtually unlimited amounts of ammunition. Well, clearly that is not the case.
1: Italian fighter jets on NATO's Baltic Air Policing Mission have shot down a drone over central Lithuania, the first time an unmanned aircraft has been intercepted in the country's airspace. The drone entered from neighboring Belarus and spent around 30 minutes in Lithuanian airspace. The shootdown was not the only flashpoint between NATO forces this week. There's also been a confrontation between Russia and Denmark, as Will Denslow reports from Brussels.
3: Denmark reports that it was conducting a routine monitoring incident involving one of its helicopters following a Russian warship. Now, it says that this warship then fired flares at that helicopter, something that Prime Minister Mette Frederiksen describes as reckless. We have heard from Russian officials weighing in on the issue. They say that it was the helicopter that was acting provocatively and that it was reckless behavior on the part of the Danes. All these incidents, while separate in nature, all tie into a broad concern shared by both the European Union here in Brussels as well as NATO members that more needs to be done to counter these coordinated Russian hybrid threats.
1: Prince Harry and Meghan Markle have moved their children to a new school in England over security concerns. It's understood Archie and Lilibet have switched just days into the new school term after safety fears were raised about their school run. Meanwhile, the body which oversees royal and VIP security in Britain is to review whether Harry and Meghan should receive publicly funded support now they're living in the UK. Business Secretary Jonathan Reynolds says it's right that their security is being freshly assessed.
4: There are rules in place, systems in place, to make sure people in public life are protected. I'm sure they'll apply in this case.
1: From bureaus worldwide, this is FSN.
0: 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And now, let's start with 1 hour mixed by Rafael Mariano.
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1: From Feature Story News in London, I'm Stuart Smith. Iran's security chief has rejected negotiations with the United States, saying there will be no talks until Tehran's conditions are met, rebuffing an offer made on Monday by U.S. President Donald Trump to hold discussions at ending the war. The rejection comes as a newly published Pentagon report reveals the conflict has caused a significant shortfall in American munitions, contradicting repeated assurances from President Trump and Defense Secretary Pete Hegseth that there's no supply problem. The president said in recent weeks that the U.S. has virtually unlimited ammunition. Nick Harper reports from Washington.
2: This is a special report put together by the Pentagon's Inspector General. It speaks about the shortfall of munitions, but also bottlenecks in supply chains to try and replenish those munitions. And of course, that comes off the back of repeated denials from the President, Donald Trump, and the Defense Secretary, Pete Hegseth, that really there is a problem at all. We have heard from Donald Trump in just the last few weeks saying that the US has virtually unlimited amounts of ammunition. Well, clearly that is not the case.
1: Italian fighter jets on NATO's Baltic Air Policing Mission have shot down a drone over central Lithuania, the first time an unmanned aircraft has been intercepted in the country's airspace. The drone entered from neighboring Belarus and spent around 30 minutes in Lithuanian airspace. The shootdown was not the only flashpoint between NATO forces this week. There's also been a confrontation between Russia and Denmark, as Will Denslow reports from Brussels.
3: Denmark reports that it was conducting a routine monitoring incident involving one of its helicopters following a Russian warship. Now, it says that this warship then fired flares at that helicopter, something that Prime Minister Mette Frederiksen describes as reckless. We have heard from Russian officials weighing in on the issue. They say that it was the helicopter that was acting provocatively and that it was reckless behavior on the part of the Danes. All these incidents, while separate in nature, all tie into a broad concern shared by both the European Union here in Brussels as well as NATO members that more needs to be done to counter these coordinated Russian hybrid threats.
1: Prince Harry and Meghan Markle have moved their children to a new school in England over security concerns. It's understood Archie and Lilibet have switched just days into the new school term after safety fears were raised about their school run. Meanwhile, the body which oversees royal and VIP security in Britain is to review whether Harry and Meghan should receive publicly funded support now they're living in the UK. Business Secretary Jonathan Reynolds says it's right that their security is being freshly assessed.
4: There are rules in place, systems in place to make sure people in public life are protected. I'm sure they'll apply in this case.
1: From bureaus worldwide, this is FSN.
0: 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And now, more relaxing sounds for your evening with the next hour of Melodica, mixed by Chris Coco.
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6: This episode is a kind of upside-down show, starting at home with some mellow music, then almost accidentally venturing out into the night and ending up in a distorted mirror world boogie version of the 80s. Energies and frequencies, it's Melodica with me, Chris Coco.

She said, I know you like the same as me. What am I to do when these words aren't getting through? Internal, the way my mind moves, find it hard to let others pass through. Not a conscious choice I choose, but make do. I never thought to change before.

Yes, yes, yes. Welcome to the show. It's Melodica with me, Chris Coco. You're listening to Yasushi Ide Presents the Million Image Orchestra, a track called Up to the Sky from the album Future Classics. Before that, you heard Marco Benevento, I Can't Control the Bliss featuring Dream Crease. And we started the show with Reviver Gene, Sea Knows Blue from a forthcoming EP called This Thing of Ours.

So next we're going super deep with Midori Takada and Jacob Bro. And a beautiful contemplative thing called Falling Down.

That's Jack Wiley and Hani Irani, Magazine. From the album Eternal Spring, that one would actually work really well for a sunset. In a place like Ibiza, on the beach, which is where we're going next for Life's a Beach. And something from a new album called Copa Astral by Fabio Santana. And this track is...

Right, so if I did a tune of the week, which I don't do, but if I did, this would be the tune of the week. Kind of grabbed me straight away, straight in the bag for

So as I said at the beginning, accidentally from the beach out into the night, and now deep into the night with Michael J. Blood's morning after mix of If I Take You Home.

More deepness next from Trinidad Deep, who always come up with these amazingly kind of soft and hard grooves. Is that even possible? Who knows? But it feels like it. It's kind of that there's no kind of darkness to it. It's all like open and light and beautiful stuff. This one is Sonic Seduction.

So deep in the world of house music, we have a track which is simply entitled You Are House Music by DJ Linus, which again is one that catches you

So that's the Marco Resman groove edit of Your House Music by DJ Linus. Keeping the house music theme, but we're going off into boogie, some kind of boogie wonderland now, with a cover of Loose Joint's 1980 release, produced by Arthur Russell. Is It All Over My Face? Morphed into something that sounds exactly like

I'm going to leave you this week because this is the last track with another slow-mo version of a classic from the 80s, a cover of Fast Eddie's 1988 house music track, Acid Thunder, by Cosmic Slide. Melodica, of course, back at the same time, in the same place, next week. See you.

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1: From Feature Story News in Washington, I'm Kate Fisher. The rapid growth of AI infrastructure across the United States has become a political flashpoint. President Donald Trump has diminished the need for industry regulation and is urging more construction of data centers nationwide. Members of the House of Representatives are now debating a measure that would compel data center operators to fund new power lines, as both parties seek to address voter anger over rising energy bills ahead of the midterm elections. Nick Harper has more from Washington.
2: The fact that many data centers are popping up across the United States, and for many people, they're forcing up their electricity bills, these data centers using huge amounts of electricity. So this is a debate and a vote on trying to force these data centers to pay for new power lines if and when they build a data center to keep down the costs of utilities for US consumers. So we're seeing the Democrats support this, but we're likely to see a number of Republicans who are vulnerable in the upcoming midterm elections, vulnerable and want to keep voters on side, and they know that many voters are worried about the cost of living and therefore are likely to back this in the vote.
1: The yield on the US 10-year Treasury bond has hit 5% for the first time since 2007, as the Federal Reserve prepares to raise interest rates on Wednesday in response to persistent inflation. The expected quarter-point increase would be the first hike since July 2023. The rate decision will be the first major test for the new Fed chairman, and Mitch McCann in New York says the political dimension is also worth watching.
3: We don't have to cast our minds back too far to a time when Donald Trump was openly attacking Jerome Powell, the previous Fed chair, for not cutting rates, even though that role is meant to be independent of the White House. We now have Donald Trump's new man, Kevin Warsh, who is facing the prospect of not cutting rates, not even keeping them the same, but raising them. So it's going to be a real test of the independence that he claimed to have during his Senate hearing when he was confirmed for this role.
1: The Duke and Duchess of Sussex have moved their children to a new school in the UK over security concerns. It's understood that Archie and Lilibet have switched just days into term after safety fears were raised about their school run. Meanwhile, the body which oversees royal and VIP security in Britain is to review whether Harry and Meghan should receive publicly funded support now they're living in the UK. Business Secretary Jonathan Reynolds says it's right their security is being freshly assessed.
4: If there's been a change of circumstances and we need to look at that, I think the rules, the system would apply in that case. I wouldn't want anyone's children, no matter who they are, to be at risk. But there are rules in place, systems in place to make sure people in public life are protected. I'm sure they'll apply in this case.
1: From bureaus worldwide, this is FSN.
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1: From Feature Story News in Washington, I'm Kate Fisher. The rapid growth of AI infrastructure across the United States has become a political flashpoint. President Donald Trump has diminished the need for industry regulation and is urging more construction of data centers nationwide. Members of the House of Representatives are now debating a measure that would compel data center operators to fund new power lines, as both parties seek to address voter anger over rising energy bills ahead of the midterm elections. Nick Harper has more from Washington.
2: The fact that many data centers are popping up across the United States, and for many people, they're forcing up their electricity bills, these data centers using huge amounts of electricity. So this is a debate and a vote on trying to force these data centers to pay for new power lines if and when they build a data center to keep down the costs of utilities for US consumers. So we're seeing the Democrats support this, but we're likely to see a number of Republicans who are vulnerable in the upcoming midterm elections, vulnerable and want to keep voters on side, and they know that many voters are worried about the cost of living and therefore are likely to back this in the vote.
1: The yield on the US 10-year Treasury bond has hit 5% for the first time since 2007, as the Federal Reserve prepares to raise interest rates on Wednesday in response to persistent inflation. The expected quarter-point increase would be the first hike since July 2023. The rate decision will be the first major test for the new Fed chairman, and Mitch McCann in New York says the political dimension is also worth watching.
3: We don't have to cast our minds back too far to a time when Donald Trump was openly attacking Jerome Powell, the previous Fed chair, for not cutting rates, even though that role is meant to be independent of the White House. We now have Donald Trump's new man, Kevin Warsh, who is facing the prospect of not cutting rates, not even keeping them the same, but raising them. So it's going to be a real test of the independence that he claimed to have during his Senate hearing when he was confirmed for this role.
1: The Duke and Duchess of Sussex have moved their children to a new school in the UK over security concerns. It's understood that Archie and Lilibet have switched just days into term after safety fears were raised about their school run. Meanwhile, the body which oversees royal and VIP security in Britain is to review whether Harry and Meghan should receive publicly funded support now they're living in the UK. Business Secretary Jonathan Reynolds says it's right their security is being freshly assessed.
4: If there's been a change of circumstances and we need to look at that, I think the rules, the system would apply in that case. I wouldn't want anyone's children, no matter who they are, to be at risk. But there are rules in place, systems in place to make sure people in public life are protected. I'm sure they'll apply in this case.
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I'm talking to you, you too. Do you guys know who I'm talking to? Those of you who go out and stay out all night and have a night. Expect us to be home when you get there. But let me tell you something, my sisters are not going for that no more. Cause we realize two things, that you aren't doing anything for us. And we can better do by ourselves. So from now on, we're gonna use what we got to get what we want.

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1: From Feature Story News in Washington, I'm Kate Fisher. The rapid growth of AI infrastructure across the United States has become a political flashpoint. President Donald Trump has diminished the need for industry regulation and is urging more construction of data centers nationwide. Members of the House of Representatives are now debating a measure that would compel data center operators to fund new power lines, as both parties seek to address voter anger over rising energy bills ahead of the midterm elections. Nick Harper has more from Washington.
2: The fact that many data centers are popping up across the United States, and for many people, they're forcing up their electricity bills. These data centers using huge amounts of electricity. So this is a debate and a vote on trying to force these data centers to pay for new power lines if and when they build a data center to keep down the costs of utilities for US consumers. So we're seeing the Democrats support this, but we're likely to see a number of Republicans who are vulnerable in the upcoming midterm elections, vulnerable and want to keep voters on side. And they know that many voters are worried about the cost of living and therefore are likely to back this in the vote.
1: The yield on the US 10-year Treasury bond has hit 5% for the first time since 2007, as the Federal Reserve prepares to raise interest rates on Wednesday in response to persistent inflation. The expected quarter-point increase would be the first hike since July 2023. The rate decision will be the first major test for the new Fed chairman, and Mitch McCann in New York says the political dimension is also worth watching.
3: We don't have to cast our minds back too far to a time when Donald Trump was openly attacking Jerome Powell, the previous Fed chair, for not cutting rates, even though that role is meant to be independent of the White House. We now have Donald Trump's new man, Kevin Warsh, who is facing the prospect of not cutting rates, not even keeping them the same, but raising them. So it's going to be a real test of the independence that he claimed to have during his Senate hearing when he was confirmed for this role.
1: The Duke and Duchess of Sussex have moved their children to a new school in the UK over security concerns. It's understood that Archie and Lilibet have switched just days into term after safety fears were raised about their school run. Meanwhile, the body which oversees royal and VIP security in Britain is to review whether Harry and Meghan should receive publicly funded support now they're living in the UK. Business Secretary Jonathan Reynolds says it's right their security is being freshly assessed.
4: If there's been a change of circumstances and we need to look at that, I think the rules, the system would apply in that case. I wouldn't want anyone's children, no matter who they are, to be at risk. But there are rules in place, systems in place to make sure people in public life are protected. I'm sure they'll apply in this case.
1: From bureaus worldwide, this is FSN.
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1: From Feature Story News in Washington, I'm Kate Fisher. The rapid growth of AI infrastructure across the United States has become a political flashpoint. President Donald Trump has diminished the need for industry regulation and is urging more construction of data centers nationwide. Members of the House of Representatives are now debating a measure that would compel data center operators to fund new power lines, as both parties seek to address voter anger over rising energy bills ahead of the midterm elections. Nick Harper has more from Washington.
2: The fact that many data centers are popping up across the United States, and for many people, they're forcing up their electricity bills, these data centers using huge amounts of electricity. So this is a debate and a vote on trying to force these data centers to pay for new power lines if and when they build a data center to keep down the costs of utilities for US consumers. So we're seeing the Democrats support this, but we're likely to see a number of Republicans who are vulnerable in the upcoming midterm elections, vulnerable and want to keep voters on side, and they know that many voters are worried about the cost of living and therefore are likely to back this in the vote.
1: The yield on the US 10-year Treasury bond has hit 5% for the first time since 2007, as the Federal Reserve prepares to raise interest rates on Wednesday in response to persistent inflation. The expected quarter-point increase would be the first hike since July 2023. The rate decision will be the first major test for the new Fed chairman, and Mitch McCann in New York says the political dimension is also worth watching.
3: We don't have to cast our minds back too far to a time when Donald Trump was openly attacking Jerome Powell, the previous Fed chair, for not cutting rates, even though that role is meant to be independent of the White House. We now have Donald Trump's new man, Kevin Warsh, who is facing the prospect of not cutting rates, not even keeping them the same, but raising them. So it's going to be a real test of the independence that he claimed to have during his Senate hearing when he was confirmed for this role.
1: The Duke and Duchess of Sussex have moved their children to a new school in the UK over security concerns. It's understood that Archie and Lilibet have switched just days into term after safety fears were raised about their school run. Meanwhile, the body which oversees royal and VIP security in Britain is to review whether Harry and Meghan should receive publicly funded support now they're living in the UK. Business Secretary Jonathan Reynolds says it's right their security is being freshly assessed.
4: If there's been a change of circumstances and we need to look at that, I think the rules, the system would apply in that case. I wouldn't want anyone's children, no matter who they are, to be at risk. But there are rules in place, systems in place to make sure people in public life are protected. I'm sure they'll apply in this case.
1: From Bureaus Worldwide, this is FSN.
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